0: taking you back to the music of the 1980s. This is A Blast from the 80s with Gary Hopkins.
1: Hello there, welcome along. It is time for another Blast from the 80s with me, Gary Hopkins. Hope you're all very, very well. We have got a feast for your ears today on the show, so make sure you stay tuned. And to start things off, we are going to go back to 1987 and the 12-inch version of True Faith from New Order.

So we kick things off then with a bit of New Order and True Faith, the original version and the 12-inch version as well. It was first released in 1987 and then re-released again in 1994 as True Faith 1994. As I said, the original though was released in 1987. It didn't actually feature on any of their studio albums, but it has always been seen on their compilations, through best of albums that have been released throughout the years. It is a great, great tune, has to be said. Hello there, welcome along to a blast from the 80s with me, Gary Hopkins. This is what's in store for you today.

So, all that's come there between now and the end of the show. We have got Jodie's first single she bought back in the 1980s. And we are going to go back to 1986 for the Communards version of Don't Leave Me This Way. We have got the 80s memory as well, which features a TV show that was first aired in the 1970s but ended in 1984. What will it be? You'll find out later on. And of course, we have got the lyrical game, where I am about to read out to you the first four lines of a popular song from the 1980s. But what is that song? I think it's rather easy this week. Anyway, let's put it to the test then. Here are those lyrics. I feel so unsure as I take your hand and lead you to the dance floor. As the music dies, something in your eyes calls to mind a silver screen. So, what is that song? Have a chat amongst friends, family, work colleagues, who or even whoever is around you at this precise moment in time. Maybe you can text somebody and ask them what those lyrics are. But anyway, we will, of course, reveal the answer and play that song for you a little bit later on. Good luck to you all. Right then, here on A Blast from...

0: A bit of Neil Young there, and Rocking in the Free World, a song that was taken from his 17th studio album called Freedom that was released in 1989. The song was written whilst he was on tour in February of 1989. He learned that a planned concert to the then Soviet Union was not going to happen, and his guitarist Frank Sampedro said, "We'll have to keep on rocking in the free world." The phrase stuck, and they wrote the lyrics to this single the very next day. The songs criticised the then US President George H.W. Bush, then in his first month, quoting Bush's famous 1,000 points of light remark from his 1989 address and his 1988 presidential campaign promise for America to become a kinder, gentler nation. There we are. For that as well, released in 1986, you heard from the brilliant Genesis and Invisible Touch. It was taken from the album in the same name as well, and it was their first and only number one single to date in the United States, spending 3 weeks at the top of the Billboard Hot 100 airplay chart in the summer of 1986, until it was surpassed by Gloria Love by Peter Cetera. The song also reached number 4 in Canada, number 15 in the UK, and was also a top 20 hit as well in many other countries around the world. So there we are. So then, here on A Blast from the 80s, it's time for your bid. It's time for this.
1: Bowie, Queen, Madonna, Take That, Beyonce, or maybe Justin Bieber. This is your first song.
0: Yep, it is time then for your first song from the 1980s. Today's song choice comes from Jody. Thanks, Jody, for getting in touch. He says, "Hello, my name is Jody. I love your show. And my first song I bought back in the 1980s was in 1986. I was 12 years old. I bought it on cassette. Boy, I still wish I had that cassette right now, as I know they are becoming very popular again. But anyway, it was by the Communards, and it was Don't Leave Me This Way. Not sure why I bought it, apart from the fact that it is an absolutely fantastic tune, and it is a song that I regularly request when I go to wedding receptions and all those kind of things like that. No funerals, though. Please could you play it for me and my wonderful, wonderful husband as well, who, ironically, is also called Jimmy." So, Jody, for you, this is your first song that you bought back in the 1980s. This is the brilliant Communards and their version of Don't Leave Me This Way.

There we go, released in 1986. That was Jody's first single brought back in that particular decade. That was, of course, The Communards there, featuring the vocal talents of Sarah Jane Morris and their version of Don't Leave Me This Way. Of course, a song that was originally released back in 1975 by Harold Melvin and the Blue Notes. Anyway, The Communards version, as I said, that was released in 1986, was the biggest selling single in the UK. In that particular year, it also topped their weekly charts as well for a total of 4 weeks. Elsewhere, it also got to number one in Belgium, Ireland, the Netherlands as well, and it was also a number one hit as well on the US Dance Club Songs chart. On the main Billboard Hot 100, it did actually only reach number 40. Other countries around the world, it did make it into the top 20. A great, great tune, it has to be said. Now, if you want a great version of the song, check out the Gotham City Mix, which was split across two sides, believe it or not, of a 12-inch single and runs for a total of just under 23 minutes. It is worth it though, trust me. So, like Jody, if you want your first song that you bought in the 1980s played out on a future show, please do get in touch. Search for Blast Radio Shows on social media and get in touch with us that way, or go to the website www.blastradioshows.com, and we could be playing your first song from this particular decade in the next couple of episodes. So please do get in touch. Right, still to come, we have got for you some Howard Jones, some Whitesnake with Here I Go Again, but before that, this is Cheap Trick with The Flame.

0: So originally released in 1982 with very, very limited success. In fact, it probably had no success at all. Very, very poor chart positions back then. It was, of course, Whitesnake with Here I Go Again, 1987. When it was re-released in 1987, it was a phenomenal success, getting into the top 20 basically everywhere where the song was released. It was also a number one hit as well in North America. And before that, you heard from Cheap Trick and The Flame. It was a number one hit in America in July of 1988, becoming their band's only number one hit. It also got to number one as well in Australia and also topped the charts as well in Canada. Not bad. Right then, here on A Blast from the 80s, it's time to take you back to the decade where there were some great news stories, some great sporting events, some brilliant, brilliant films, and also some classic TV shows as well. One of them that was first launched in the 1970s aired its final show in 1984. It was the 255th half-hour episodes, which spanned 11 seasons. The film, or the TV show, was created by Jerry Marshall. It was one of the most successful series of the 1970s and presented a vision of life in the 1950s and also 1960s as well. And it had a classic theme to open the show. Remember this?
1: Do you remember this?

Yep, there we go. That was the theme tune to the TV show Happy Days that first launched in 1974 and ended in 1984, in July of 1984. There were a total, as I mentioned, 255 episodes over 11 seasons. It starred Ron Howard, Marion Ross, Anson Williams, Tom Bosley, Henry Winkler, of course, as the Fonz, also Scott Baio as well, Erin Morgan, and also Dolly Most as well. Now, originally, there was a pilot back in 1972 that starred Ron Howard, Marion Ross, and also Anson Williams as well. Due to that particular pilot, Ron Howard was cast in the film American Graffiti in 1983, which caused ABC to take a renewed interest in the pilot. The first two seasons of Happy Days focused on the experiences of Richie Cunningham, his family, and his high school friends, but after the second season in 1975, it didn't fare very well, and it was going to be dropped. But thanks to the Fonz turning up, it basically became one of the major hits of the 1970s. It was the number one program in America in 1976 and also 1977. Fonzie became one of the most merchandised characters of the 1970s, and of course Henry Winkler became a major star. And there were, of course, a couple of spin-offs as well: Laverne and Shirley, Joni Loves Chachi, and of course Mork and Mindy as well. So, is it one of the programmes that you certainly used to watch back in the 1970s and 1980s? I certainly do know it was one of mine.

0: There we go, Howard Jones and Life in One Day, taken from his 1985 album called Dream Into Action. It is a up-tempo number which lyrically warns against wishing one's life away. Reached number 14 on the UK singles chart, number 19 in America. That was its best position on worldwide charts. Right then, here on A Blast from the 80s, it's time to test your musical lyrical knowledge of this particular decade. It is time for this.
1: What is it? Who is it? This is the Lyrical Game.
0: Oh yes, it certainly is the Lyrical Game, where we are about to play to you, once again, the first four lines, or I'm about to read out to you the first four lines of a popular song from the 1980s. All you had to do was guess what that song is. Now, I thought this was rather easy, but I've looked back at the lyrics and I'm thinking to myself, you know what? It's not as easy as I think it is. I know it's easy because I've got the answer in front of me, but maybe, just maybe, it's not as easy, as I said, as I thought. But anyway, we'll find out in just a moment whether or not it was easy by the fact that you getting it right or wrong. But anyway, here are those lyrics again. I feel so unsure as I take your hand and lead you to the dance floor. As the music dies, something in your eyes calls to mind a silver screen. So, what is the song? Do you know? Well, I don't know if you do, by the way. Do you have an inkling or do you not have a Scooby-Doo? I'll tell you what. Let's put you out of your misery and maybe prove me wrong, knowing that you know the song. This is today's Blast from the 80s Lyrical Game Song.

0: A massive, massive hit globally back in 1984. That was, of course, George Michael there and Careless Whisper. It is a massive, massive tune. And, of course, it is one of the greatest singles, not only of the 80s, but of all time as well. It was written by George Michael and, of course, his Wham! Band friend Andrew Ridgeley, who also appears on the single as well as a uncredited bass player. And, of course, you can't forget about that jazzy saxophone as well. As I said, it is a great, great tune, one of the greatest of all time. It was a number one in many, many countries around the world. It sold millions back in the 1980s as well, and I can't say too much more about it without praising it even more. So did you get it right? Well done if you did. Congratulations if you got it wrong. We of course will do that again next time here on the show. So unfortunately, we have come to the end of today's A Blast from the 80s. As always, once again, thank you very much for tuning in today. It's a pleasure to have your company. Don't forget, for your first song or for anything else to do with the 1980s, get in touch. 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Or, of course, you can go to the website www.blastradioshows.com and get in touch there as well. To leave you for today, we are going to go back to 1988 and a song that was originally released in 1958 by Hank Ballard and the Midnighters. It was, of course, re-released by Chubby Checker in 1960 that made it to number one in many, many countries around the world. Of course, it launched the craze, the twist. This is the Fat Boys version with Chubby Checker from 1988. This is their version of...
1: Twist!
0: Yeah, thanks for that. Anyway, we'll catch you later.
1: Come on!

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1: Ladies and gentlemen of the class of 99, wear sunscreen. If I could offer you only one tip for the future, sunscreen would be it. The long-term benefits of sunscreen have been proved by scientists, whereas the rest of my advice has no basis more reliable than my own meandering experience. I will dispense this advice now. Enjoy the power and beauty of your youth. Oh, never mind. You will not understand the power and beauty of your youth until they've faded. But trust me, in 20 years, you look back at photos of yourself and recall in a way you can't grasp now how much possibility lay before you and how fabulous you really looked. You are not as fat as you imagine. Don't worry about the future, or worry, but know that worrying is as effective as trying to solve an algebra equation by chewing bubblegum. The real troubles in your life are apt to be things that never crossed your worried mind, the kind that blindsides you at 4 p.m. on some idle Tuesday. Do one thing every day that scares you. Sing. Don't be reckless with other people's hearts. Don't put up with people who are reckless with yours. Floss. Don't waste your time on jealousy. Sometimes you're ahead, sometimes you're behind. The race is long, and in the end, it's only with yourself. Remember compliments.

stretch. Don't feel guilty if you don't know what you want to do with your life. The most interesting people I know didn't know at 22 what they wanted to do with their lives. Some of the most interesting 40-year-olds I know still don't. Get plenty of calcium. Be kind to your knees. You'll miss them when they're gone. Maybe you'll marry. Maybe you won't. Maybe you'll have children. Maybe you won't. Maybe you'll divorce at 40. Maybe you'll dance the funky chicken on your 75th wedding anniversary. Whatever you do, don't congratulate yourself too much, or berate yourself either. Your choices are half chance. So are everybody else's. Enjoy your body. Use it every way you can. Don't be afraid of it or what other people think of it. It's the greatest instrument you'll ever own. Dance. Even if you have nowhere to do it but in your own living room. Read the directions, even if you don't follow them. Do not read beauty magazines. They will only make you feel ugly. Get to know your parents. You never know when they'll be gone for good. Be nice to your siblings. They're your best link to your past.

Live in New York City once, but leave before it makes you hard. Live in Northern California once, but leave before it makes you soft. Travel. Accept certain inalienable truths. Prices will rise. Politicians will philander. You too will get old. And when you do, you'll fantasize that when you were young, prices were reasonable, politicians were noble, and children respected their elders. Respect your elders. Don't expect anyone else to support you. Maybe you have a trust fund. Maybe you'll have a wealthy spouse. But you never know when either one might run out. Don't mess too much with your hair, or by the time you're 40, it will look 85. Be careful whose advice you buy, but be patient with those who supply it. Advice is a form of nostalgia.

There we go. That was Baz Luhrmann there and Everybody's Three to Wear Sunscreen, also known as the Sunscreen Song. That particular song was released in 1997 and it's based on the commencement speech by columnist Mary Schmick, published in June of 1997 in the Chicago Tribune. The song, the essay and all those kind of things gives you various pieces of advice on how to live a happier life and to avoid common frustrations. Try living life, that's all I can say. That particular single was a surprisingly big hit back in 1997. It did get to number 31 in Belgium, number 11 on the Canadian charts, although it got to number 1 on the Adult Contemporary charts in Canada. It also got to number 13 in Denmark, number 8 in Norway, number 15 in Sweden, but it did top the charts in Ireland and also the UK as well. It also peaked at number 45 on the Billboard Hot 100. Hello there, welcome along to A Blast from the 90s with me, Gary Hopkins. This is What's In Store for You Today.

So there we are. All that's come then between now and the end of the show. We've got your first song that you bought back in the 1990s. We are going to go back to 1998 and a song from Madonna. What will that song be? Well, you've just heard a snippet of it, so you may have guessed it already. But anyway, you'll find out a little bit later on. We've also got the 90s memory as well, which features a film this week. And of course, we've also got the lyrical game as well, where I am about to read out to you the first four lines from a popular song from the 1990s. You've just got to guess what that song is. So, are you ready? Here we go. You've done me wrong. Your time is up. You took a sip from the devil's cup. You broke my heart. There's no way back. Move right out of here, baby. Go on, pack your bags. So, what song is that from? No clues today, I don't think. No clues today. I'm not going to give you a clue. I'm going to be hard, okay, on you. No clues today. But if you think you know what that song is, well, keep it to yourselves. Don't tell me, because I won't be able to hear it. But chat amongst your friends, family, whoever you're listening to today. And, of course, we'll play that song for you. Reveal the answer a little bit later on. No clues. Right then, we are going to go back to 1997 in just a moment. A song that was released literally at the very end of 1997, but charted in 1998. We are going to play some Lighthouse Family for you very, very shortly. But before that, released 5 years earlier in 1992. I'm good at maps. This is the brilliant Annie Lennox and Walking on Broken Glass.

Such a great band that was, the Lighthouse Family there. That was High, taken from their second studio album, which was called Postcards from Heaven. Great album, has to be said. That particular single, as I mentioned, was released at the literally the back end of 1997. It charted

0: In 1998, getting to number four in Belgium, Germany, and also Austria as well. We got to number five in Hungary, number three in Ireland, number six on the Dutch top 40, number eight in New Zealand, and it got to number seven in Italy. In the UK, got to number four on their chart, and it did top the charts, getting to number one in Australia in 1998. And it spent a number of weeks there on that particular chart. So well done to them. But if you can, check out Postcards from Heaven. It is a great, great album, has to be said. Right then, here on a blast from the 90s, it is time for your bit. It is time for this.
1: Your first song.
0: Yep, it is time then for your first song that you bought back in the 90s. Today's song choice comes from Stella. And she emails, "Hello, Gary." Hello, Stella. "My first song was by Madonna in 1998. I loved this tune, mainly thanks to her vocals, which were very haunting, but also very special at the time as well. I didn't really know much about lyrics until I heard Madonna. I am an absolute Madonna fan, although she has gone rather weird recently." She's not listening. "Anyway, please could you play my first song I bought back in the 1990s? It is the brilliant Frozen, as I said, by Madonna. I love her tune, especially the 1990s. Ray of Light is also a very much favourite of mine, as well as her 80s stuff as well. All the best from Stella." So, hopefully we're not going to get a lawsuit from Madonna. She's probably not listening anyway. But if you are listening, Madonna, that's not me saying that, okay? It's Stella, okay? Have words with her. Anyway, this is your first song that you bought back in the 1990s, and it's a long one. This is Frozen.

heart. Gotta say, it's one of my favourite Madonna songs. That was Madonna with Frozen, released in 1998. It was a phenomenal success around the world. It was her sixth single to peak at number two on the Billboard Hot 100, making her the first female artist with the most number two hits in the history of that chart at one time, alongside Taylor Swift. It was also the first single to debut at the top of the UK singles chart as well, and it reached number one in Finland, Greece, Italy, Hungary, and also Spain. It was also a top five hit as well, basically elsewhere that it was released. The video to the song was also a bit of a success as well. It won an MTV Video Music Award for Best Special Effects in 1998 and other awards as well. There's also lots of remixes of that particular single as well, so check them out if you can, wherever you listen to your particular music. So, like Stella, if you want your first song that you ever bought played out on a future Blast from the 90s show, please do get in touch. Just search for Blast Radio Shows on social media or the internet and get in touch. There are a number of ways on how you can do that. So let me know what your first song was that you bought back in the decade, and we could be playing it here on the show. Don't forget to give me the reason why you bought it as well. I would love to hear from you. Right, then we're going to play for you some Dodgy very, very shortly. We've also got the film as well on today's 90s memory. But before all of that, we are going to go back to 1996 and a bit of Eurodance from Italian singer and songwriter Gala. And here she is with Freed from Desire. Na, na, na.

0: There we go, that was Dodgy Then from 1996. That was good enough. Chart-wise, that particular single made it to number 17 in Belgium. It got to number 20 in Canada, number 20 as well on the Euro charts, Hot 100, number 16 in Iceland, number 24 in Ireland, number 43 in the Netherlands, and it got to number 4 on the UK singles chart, their biggest hit to date globally as well. And before that, you heard from Italian music producer, singer, songwriter Gala and Freed from Desire. It was from her debut album as well, which was called Come Into My Life. It was a hit in many countries in Europe, reaching number 1 in France and also Belgium as well. And it got to number 2 in the UK. It also as well was a top 10 hit in many other European countries, like for example Denmark, where it got to number 7 on their charts, Iceland number 9, Ireland it also got to number 2, and it was also a number 2 hit as well in Italy. It also made it to number 4 on the Euro chart Hot 100. There we go. Right then, we are going to take you back to the 1990s with some absolutely smashing films. Not only smashing films, but also some smashing sequels as well. But was this one of them?
1: Do you remember this?
2: I'm thinking we should cut the blue wire.
3: Hey, wait!
2: What?
3: That's not what I'm thinking.
2: What, do you think maybe the red?
3: No! I'm thinking that it's 8 minutes and 42 seconds. We can go upstairs, wait for the bomb squad, and have a cappuccino.
2: I'm cutting the red wire, okay?
3: Help! Oh!
2: What?
3: A minute ago you said blue!
2: Nearly a catastrophe, huh? I'm cutting the wire. Sit. See? All done.
4: Raj.
3: Yeah.

0: They're back. Lethal Weapon 3.
1: Hiya, Hubie. Hey, we're looking for a friend of yours. His name's Travis.
2: Hell, I've never heard of him.
1: Never? Wrong answer, wrong answer.
3: Wait, I'll leave my car here and I'll come with you.
1: No, you're not coming with us.
3: Yes, I am. All right, I'll take my car then.
1: No, you're not.
3: Yes, I am. I can't believe you did that! I got a spare in the trunk. I'll fix you! They're my partners! I can't believe they did that!
2: You're the right to remain silent.
3: Freeze, please!
4: I want you to see something, Rod. She has a gift. What's this?
1: Are you okay, honey?
3: I just freaked!
2: Hey, at least it's five of them, man.
4: Yeah, I know.
1: My girl.
4: I never made it with another sergeant before.
5: Shut up, Riggs.
3: Hello, Car 54, where are you?
6: The only thing they do contribute is mayhem and chaos.

0: You have the right to remain unconscious. Anything you say ain't gonna be much.
1: So that was the trailer then for Lethal Weapon 3, which was released in 1992. Of course, it was the sequel to Lethal Weapon 1 and also 2, which were released in the 1980s. Stars Mel Gibson, Danny Glover, Joe Pesci, and also Rene Russo as well. They are pursuing Jack Travis, a former lieutenant turned arms dealer, during the 6 days prior to Mr. Matos' retirement. They are joined by Leo Getz, as well as Internal Affairs Sergeant Lorna Cole, played by Rene Russo. The film was a box office success, grossing over $320 million worldwide. It was the fifth highest grossing film of 1992. Can you guess what the other four are? No, nor can I. And it was also the highest grossing installment in the series overall. And of course, Lethal Weapon 4 followed in 1998. Now, there is also as well talk, or a development, I should say, for a fifth film called Lethal Finale. It is going to be made for a streaming service, with Danny Glover and Mel Gibson reprising their roles as Mick Riggs, even, and also Murtaugh as well, with Gibson also in talks to direct. Now, I don't know how true that is, gotta be honest with you. I haven't looked it up, but I think personally, four was not great. Fifth, who knows? Maybe it's not a good one to do. But anyway, the first two, as I said, are great. Number three was okay. Number four, number five, what will it be like? Who knows? I suppose we'll find out very soon. So if you have a favourite film, TV show, a sporting event, or even a news event, or anything to do with the 1990s, please do get in touch with me. So search for Blast Radio Shows on social media or the internet. And as we said earlier on today, you'll find all the different ways on how you can get in touch with me. And let me know what your favourite TV show, film is, or anything else. Please do get in touch, and we could be playing Fat Preview or the theme tune to that particular TV show over the next few episodes. So please do get in touch.

0: There we go, Amy Grant there, and Baby Baby, released in 1991, a song that received 3 Grammy Award nominations, including Song of the Year and also Record of the Year at the 34th Annual Grammy Awards. The song also topped the US charts for a couple of weeks back in 1991, and elsewhere around the world. It was a number 5 hit in Australia, it got to number 2 in Canada, number 7 on the Euro charts, Hot 100, number 10 in Denmark, number 7 in Ireland, number 2 in New Zealand, number 17 in Poland, number 6 in Norway, number 5 in Sweden. It was also a number 2 hit as well in the UK. It was also America's 10th biggest selling single of 1992. Good song, has to be said. Glad it got to number 1 in America. Right then, here on A Blast from the 90s, it is time to test your musical lyrical knowledge of this particular decade. Oh yes, type of this.
1: This is the lyrical game.
0: It is time then for today's lyrical game. Earlier on today, I read out to you the first 4 lines from a very popular song from the 1990s. You just had to guess what that song is. Now, if you missed those first 4 lines, do not worry, here is your chance again to hear them for the first time or listen to them for the second time. Unless, of course, you're listening on a playback version and maybe you're hearing them for the 3rd, 4th, 5th or even the 6th time just so you can get the answer right. Who knows? But anyway, here are those lyrics. You've done me wrong. Your time is up. You took a sip from the devil's cup. You broke my heart. There's no way back. Move right out of here, baby. Go on, pack your bags. So, what is that song from? Earlier on, I said I'm not going to give you any clues, and I'm still not going to give you any clues as well. Yes, no clues today. So, what is this particular song? Do you think you know? Let's put you out of your misery. Here is today's lyrical game song, just for you.

There we go. Today's lyrical game answer. That was M People There and Moving On Up, a song that was released in 1993 and charted in 93 and also 1994, getting to number 2 in the UK, number 3 in France and also Israel as well. We got to number 4 in Australia, New Zealand and Ireland, number 6 in Finland, number 18 in Denmark, number 23 in Canada, and it was a number 12 hit on the Eurocharts Hot 100. In America, it only made it to number 34 on the Billboard Hot 100, but it did actually make it to number 1 on the Billboard Dance Club Songs chart and also the Dance Songs chart as well in Canada and also the UK as well. And of course, in case you didn't know, in 2022, the Conservative Party at their conference used that piece of music for the entrance of Prime Minister Liz Truss. It drew strong criticism from the song's writer, Mike Pickering, who said the band were livid. He also said as well the band had contacted their lawyers but had been advised there was little that could be done. Anyway, well done if you got it right. Commiserations if you got it wrong. We of course will do that again next time here on the show. So then, unfortunately, we have come to the end of today's show. But as always, thank you very much for joining us here today. It's been a pleasure to have your company. Don't forget to search for Blast Radio Shows on social media and also the internet as well, and get in touch with your first song that you bought back in the decade, or a favourite film, favourite TV show, favourite sporting event, things like that. Okay, we would love to hear from you on the show. Okay, so that's Blast Radio Shows on social media or the internet. You can also search for Blast Radio Shows as well on Mixcloud if you want to listen to some old shows. So we'll be back again next time with some more great tunes from this particular decade and lots more memories as well. And to leave you for today, we are going to go right the way back to 1990 in a song that was actually released in February of this particular year, a song that made it to number 27 in Italy and also Austria as well, number 14 in the UK, number 10 in Germany, number 11 in Spain, number 7 on the Dutch top 40, and number 5 in Finland. It also made it to number 7 as well in Belgium and number 7 on the Canadian dance charts as well. It also made it to number 3 on the US dance charts as well. This is Belgium dance group Technotronic with This Beat is Technotronic. Catch you later.

So released in 2001, that was British girl group Atomic Kitten and Hole Again. It was taken from their studio debut album, which was called Right Now. And the song was co-written by Atomic Kitten founders Andy McCluskey and also Stuart Kershaw as well, who, of course, were part of Orchestral Maneuvers in the Dark. The song itself is their biggest hit to date and also the last one as well to feature the TV personality Kerry Katona. Chart-wise, that particular single made it to number 2 in Australia, number 21 in France, it got to number 10 in Denmark, number 20 in Spain, number 4 in Sweden and number 11 in Romania. It was also a number 1 single as well in Austria, Germany, Ireland, the Netherlands, New Zealand and also the UK as well. Hello there, welcome along to A Blast from the Noughties with me, Gary Hopkins. This is What's in Store for You Today.

get gone. All that's up there between now and the end of the show. We have got the debut song as well from a particular artist from the noughties. Who will it be? You'll find out very, very shortly. We've also got a cover version as well of a popular song from the 1980s that we'll also play for you as well a little bit later on. And we've also got the noughties lyrical game as well. So how are your lyrical musical knowledge, okay, of songs from the noughties? Good? We're going to put that to the test. What is this particular song? These are the very first four lines from a song. I'll give you a clue in just a moment. Are you ready? Here we go. Look at the stars. Look how they shine for you and everything you do. Yeah, they were all yellow. So, what is that song? Do you want a clue? I'll give you a clue. The song was released in the year 2000. Have a chat amongst friends, family, colleagues, whoever is listening to today's show with you. And of course, we will give you the answer and play that song a little bit later on in the show. So good luck with that. While you're thinking that over, we are going to go back to 2004 in just a moment and play for you some Maroon 5. Okay, but before that, from 2006, a song that got to number 7 on the UK singles chart and number 39 on the Billboard Adult Top 40 back in 2006. Here are the brilliant The Kooks.

0: There we go then, released in 2004 and taken from the album Songs About Jane. That was, of course, American pop rock band Maroon 5 and She Will Be Loved. That particular song was written by Adam Levine, of course, who is the frontman of the particular band, and also lead guitarist as well, James Valentine. As I said, the song was released in June 2004. Of course, the summer of 2004. It was the third single taken from their 2002 debut solo album as well. The song itself peaked at number 5 in America. It got to number 4 in the UK, number 3 in Ireland and also Italy as well. It got to number 2 in Croatia and also Poland as well. It also was a number 23 hit in France. It got to number 27 in Belgium and Austria, but it did get to the top of the charts, hitting that peak in Venezuela and also Mexico as well, as well as Australia, where it spent 5 non-consecutive weeks at the top of their charts. And before that as well, released in 2006, you heard from the Kooks and She Moves in Her Own Way. It was taken from their debut studio album, which was called Inside In, Inside Out, the 5th single from that particular album. And in the charts, it got to number 7 in the UK, number 11 in New Zealand and also Ireland as well. It got to number 39 in America, 35 on the Dutch Top 40 and number 29 in Belgium. So then, here on a blast from the noughties. Now, there are many, many artists that are around now, okay, that had their very first single release back in the noughties. So, do you remember this particular TV programme?
1: We have the results.
2: Well, well done, guys, both of you. You've both done tremendously well to get this far. 10,000 people, the final two standing here. You've both performed brilliantly this evening. And it's been very, very, very close. One of you got 4.6 million votes. The other one of you got 4.1 million votes.

0: was part of the double A side with Anything Is Possible for his debut single. This is Evergreen.
1: The debut song.

So winner then of the very first edition of Pop Idol back in 2002. That was Will Young, taken from the album From Now On, parts of the double A side of Anything Is Possible. That was his version of Evergreen. That particular single was the best-selling single of 2002 in the UK. It was also that particular country's fastest-selling debut single as well in chart history, selling over 400,000 copies on its day of first release. It sold over 1 million copies as well by the end of that particular week. It is one of the all-time best-selling

singles in the UK and was the biggest selling single of the 21st century in the UK until 2015, when it was overtaken by Pharrell Williams and, of course, the brilliant Happy. It was, as I mentioned, a number one hit in the UK. It also got to number two as well in Ireland and number 13 on the Euro chart Hot 100. The song itself only spent 3 weeks at the top of the UK charts before it was overtaken by Gareth Gates, who he beat in the final of Pop Idol. There we go. Right then, we are going to go back to 2002. In just a moment, we are going to play for you some Daniel Bedingfield and If You're Not the One. But before that, a man who they think only comes out at Christmas. He has, though, got strings of hits and albums and everything else to his name. It's not all about Christmas for the brilliant Michael Bublé. Here he is with Everything.

0: There we go. That was Daniel Bedingfield there. And If You're Not the One, released in 2002. He is, of course, a New Zealand stroke British singer. And that particular single was a big, big hit in 2002 stroke 2003. Chart wise, he got to number 14 in Australia, number 18 in France. He got to number 6 in Canada. It also got to number 2 in Ireland and also New Zealand as well. Number 4 in Norway and Sweden. It also got to number 15 in America. In Switzerland, it didn't like it very much. Only got to number 69 on their charts. And it got to number 13 on the Dutch Top 40. It did, though, get to the top of the charts in Denmark and also the UK as well. Before that, you heard from Michael Bublé, of course, with Everything, taken from his fifth studio album, which was called Call Me Irresponsible. That particular single made it to number 19 in Australia, number 9 on the Dutch Top 40, number 8 in Norway, number 6 in Portugal. It got to number 38 only in the UK, and even worse, number 46 in America. In Canada, it got to number 10 on their charts, and number 2 in Belgium. It did, though, reach the top of the charts, getting to the peak position of number 1 in Italy. There we go. Right then, here on A Blast from the Noughties. Don't forget, if you want a shout-out, a request, or anything else to do with the Noughties, please do get in touch. Search for Blast Radio Shows on social media or the internet, and you'll see all the different ways on how you can get in touch with me here on the show. Don't forget, we've still got today's lyrical game. What is that particular song? You'll find out very, very soon indeed after today's cover song.
1: The cover song.
0: Yep, it is time then for today's Noughties cover song. What will it be? Well, this particular single was released in 2001, but the original was first released in 1985. This original song made it to number 1 in America, and it made it to number 11 in Canada and elsewhere. It was also a big, big hit as well for this particular artist. The artist in question has just won an award as well in his homeland of Canada, one of the Hall of Fame music things in Canada. So well done to him. The original artist, of course, was the brilliant Bryan Adams. The 2001 version was released by Spanish DJ Sammy and German DJ Janu, featuring vocals from Dutch singer Doe, however you pronounce it. Anyway, this is their version of Heaven.

So DJ Sammy and Yanu featuring Doe, or Do, however you pronounce it. That was their version of Heaven. That particular single reached number one in the UK and number eight in America, although it actually re-entered the chart in November of 2007 in America as well. Chart-wise, the song made it to number four in Australia, got to number seven in Canada, number 16 in Austria, number five on the Dutch Top 40, number three in Ireland, number five in France, and number 10 in Germany. It also got to number eight in Norway, only got to number 41, surprisingly, in New Zealand, and number eight on the Billboard Hot 100. It did, though, top the charts, getting to number one in the UK and also on the Irish and Australian dance charts as well. It also made it to the number one spot on the US dance singles sales chart as well. It is a great, great cover version. There's also a slow version of that particular song as well. Check it out if you

0: Westlife and My Love. That particular single was released in the year 2000. It was taken from the album Coast to Coast, and that particular single was their seventh UK number one hit as well. They had a great end to the 1990s and also the noughties as well. Chart wise, that particular single, as we mentioned, made it to number one in the UK. It also got to number 10 in the Netherlands, number 3 in Norway and New Zealand, number 14 in Belgium, number 6 in Denmark, 36 only in Australia, and it also got to number 29 in Italy. If I haven't mentioned it already, it also got to number 1 in their homeland of Ireland as well. Right then, here on A Blast from the Noughties, it is time to test your musical lyrical knowledge. It's time for this.
1: This is the Lyrical Game.
0: So what is today's Lyrical Game song? Earlier on today, I gave you the first four lines from a very popular song from the year 2000. There was a clue as well. All you had to do was just guess what that song was. If you missed it, here are those lyrics again. Look at the stars, look how they shine for you, and everything you do. Yeah, they were all yellow. So what is that song? As I said, it was released in the year 2000. Do you know what it is? Let's put you out of your misery. Here is today's Lyrical Game song.

Last from the Noughties, Lyrical Game. Of course, there was a massive clue at the end of the fourth line of the lyric when I said Yellow, so maybe that helped you. Who knows? It was, of course, Coldplay and Yellow, taken from the brilliant album Parachutes. They are a great, great band. If you've never heard Parachutes before, download it, whatever. It is a great, great album. It has to be said. That was their first top five hit in the UK. They've had many more since then. And also the song as well that launched their international career as well. And of course, they've been seen by millions of people around the world since the year 2000 as well. Chart-wise, we've already mentioned, it made it into the top five in the UK, reached number four on the UK singles chart. It also got to number 48 in America. And it also got to number 5 in Australia, got to number 9 in Ireland, number 82 only in the Netherlands, but they've had much, much more success since then. And it also got to number 23 in New Zealand. It did reach the top of the charts, getting to number 1 in Iceland. There we go. But anyway, well done if you got it right. Commiserations if you got it wrong. We, of course, will do that again next time here on the show. And unfortunately, we have come to the end of today's A Blast from the Noughties. As always, thank you very much for joining us here today. It's been a pleasure to have your company. I'll be back again next time with some more great tunes and more great memories from the Noughties. Please do get in touch, though, for anything to do with the Noughties that you want to tell us about. Or if you want a song or a shout out or whatever, please, please do get in touch. Just search for Blast Radio Shows on social media or the internet, and you'll find all the different ways on how you can get in touch with me there as well. And of course, you can follow me on social media to get the latest news and information. Once again, thank you very much for joining us here today on A Blast from the Noughties. And to leave you for today, we are going to go back to 2005, and taken from the album In Between Dreams, here is the brilliant Jack Johnson. Better Together. Catch you later.

0: playing the best music from the beginning of this century through to today. This is A Blast from the Millennium with Gary Hopkins.
1: Hello there, welcome along. It is A Blast from the Millennium. My name is Gary. We are playing for you some of the best tunes from the year 2000 until today, right here on your favourite radio station. And to kick things off, we go back to 2017 and the biggest selling single of 2018 around the world. This is Camila Cabello with Havana.

Here we go, Camila Cabello there with Young Thug. That was, of course, Havana, a song that was released in August of 2017, but was the best-selling digital single of 2018, according to the IFPI, with an equivalent of 19 million units sold worldwide. She was also, by the way, the very first Hispanic singer to sell 10 million units in America. That was back in October of 2021. It was a hugely popular song back in 2017/2018, although it was actually only originally a promotional single that was not meant to be released. You are listening to A Blast from the Millennium. My name is Gary. Thank you very much for joining us here today. As per usual then, here on the Millennium Show, we have got your lyrical game coming up for you very, very soon indeed. More about that a little bit later on. And we've also got the Who in the Blue Moons Am I, which is basically before we play a particular song, song number 5 on the show, we will give you a clue about who that person is. Okay, so stay with us. We are going to go right the way back to 2015 now with, well, a song, I've just got to say, basically, that is its title. This is Justin Bieber. Don't hate me. This is Sorry.

0: released in 2015 then, a song that is all about asking forgiveness and a second chance to redeem himself with a former lover. That former lover, by the way, was Selena Gomez. It was a song that topped the charts in 13 countries, including his homeland of Canada as well. It was also, by the way, one of the best digital music releases with over 10 million in sales in 2016 alone. So this is a blast from the millennium, and if you've never listened to us before, where have you been? This is the point of the show where we play this.
1: Who in the blue moons am I?
0: Yep, it is time then for that part of the show then, where you've got to guess who the person is that we are going to play at song number five. It doesn't matter about the song, okay, that's unimportant. It's the person who we want to know about, okay? So, this particular person is a female, okay, a female singer. She was born on December the 2nd, 1978, and she was first heard as part of a hip-hop group called Planes of Fascination back in 1996. She contributed vocals to their 1996 album that was called Join the Ranks. But she is more known as a solo artist. She has won many awards throughout her career, including one Grammy Award from 7 nominations, 10 Juno Awards, a Brit Award, a Billboard Music Award, and an MTV European Music Award. She's also had Much Music Video Awards, she's had 3 of them, and she has a star on the Walk of Fame, but not the American version. But who is it? That's all your clues you're getting. Find out very, very soon indeed. That is song number 5 on today's show. Song number 4 is by The Script and Will.i.am from 2012. And song number 3 was released back in 2020 and features 2 very popular artists from America. They are Lady Gaga and Ariana Grande. This is, of course, Rain on Me.

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0: What a great tune, released in 2012, August 2012, around about the same time, of course, that it was the London Summer Olympics. So that particular song was used by many TV and radio companies around the world that were covering the Olympics at the time as a form of a backdrop to monologues of things that happened during that day and also during the week and etc, etc. It was, of course, the script with Will.i.am of the Black Eyed Peas. Is the lead single from the script's third studio album, which is called Number 3, and it was a song that did very, very well in the charts on a global scale. So there we go. Good tune, has to be said. One of my certainly a song that certainly takes me back, I should say, to London 2012. What a great Olympics they were, not because they were in my homeland, but they just simply were a great Olympics, especially Super Saturday. Yeah, right in the middle. For that as well, you heard from Lady Gaga and Ariana Grande. That was, of course, Rain On Me. It was a song that was, if I haven't mentioned it already, released in 2020, and a very popular song commercially. It was a song that won lots of awards on a global scale back in 2020 and also 2021 as well. And in the charts, it did very well as well, getting into the top 10 in a majority of countries where the song was released. It was also, by the way, a number one hit in America and also Hungary and Greece as well. I'm sure you want you to know that, but I just did. So here on A Blast from the Millennium, time for this.
1: Who in the blue moons am I?
0: So, the part of the show then where you've got to guess who the next singer is, okay? And the clues I gave you earlier on, I can remember anyway. I was born on December the 2nd, 1978. I have won a Grammy Award, 10 Juno Awards, 1 Brit Award, 1 Billboard Music Award, 1 MTV European Music Award, and a World Music Award as well.

0: there, and Say It Right. It was released back in 2006, believe it or not. Yeah, that song is that old. Jeez, didn't really realise how old that song is. It was taken from her third studio album called Loose, and she credited the Eurythmics song Here Comes the Rain Again as her inspiration for that particular tune. It attained worldwide success, topping the charts in America, France, New Zealand and other European countries as well. So there we go. So how did you get on then? Did you get it right? Well done if you did. Commiserations if you got it wrong. We of course do another Who in the Blue Moon's artist next time right here on the show.
1: This is a blast from the millennium with Gary Hopkins.
0: That is certainly right. You are listening to A Blast from the Millennium. My name is Gary. Still to come then on today's show, we will be playing today's lyrical game. What is today's lyrical game song? We'll give you the lyrics very, very shortly as well. Also, still to come as well, we have got some Hozier as well. And we go back to the year 2000 as well, taken from the film, or the soundtrack to the film Coyote Ugly.

we will be on the dance floor with Leanne Rimes. Okay, that's all to come. But something I saw in the news, feel sorry for this particular French club. They have travelled 12,000 miles, okay, from their camp or their base in the Caribbean, all the way over to France to play in the French FA Cup, okay? 12,000 miles, a day to get there. They lose 12-0 and then got to go all the way back again. Was it really worth it? They could have just played online, you know, play one of the football games online, you know, 2023 or 24, whatever it's called now, FC or FIFA, whatever it's called. Anyway, they should have played online, you know, maybe been a bit more competitive, and who knows, maybe they may have won by 12-0. That depends on how good the other team were, of course, in France. But yeah, just imagine, you know, imagine the trip back, a day feeling real dejected and sorry, you know, the fact that you just lost 12-0. Wonder how many fans actually went as well from the home club. Who knows? Anyway, there we go. Something I noticed, well, technically it was the other week, but I thought I'd share with you it today. So there we go. Another item I saw in the news as well, okay. The largest male specimen of the world's most venomous spider has been found in Australia. The deadly Sydney funnel web spider, dubbed Hercules, was found on the central coast and is initially given to a local hospital, but has now found a new home at an Australian reptile park, where, by the way, it would help to save lives. You imagine that little thing creeping up to you when on the toilet or, you know, in the bedroom, whatever. I would probably run a mile. I've got to say, with spiders, you know, a lot of people don't like spiders. I don't mind spiders, I've got to be honest with you. You know, I will catch them in a glass or something like that, and I will deposit them, shall we say, outside if one of them comes in. In my household, my wife and children, if they see one, they go running. I must admit, some of them, sometimes the size of them, I have seen them and gone, oh my God, but I've still manned up and I have done the right thing. Don't kill them. Okay, put them somewhere safe. They will take care of bugs and flies and things like that around, you know, around the house and around the garden as well. So, as I said, please, please don't get rid of them if you can. So there we go. That's a couple of news stories that I saw in the news earlier on this

0: Garcia and the greatest released in 2016. It was from the album This Is Acting, and a song that was very, very popular, like they all are on this particular show, right the way back in 2016 and also 2017 as well. A song that would reach the top 20 in lots of countries worldwide, and also gets number one as well in a few of those countries. So well done to her. Right then, time for this part of the show where we test your musical lyrical knowledge of all songs, and there have been lots since the year 2000. Time for this.
1: What is it? Who is it? This is the Lyrical Game.
0: Yep, it is time then for today's lyrical game. Here are today's lyrics just for you. Clue coming up for you in just a moment. I'm so tired of being here, suppressed by all my childish fears. And if you have to leave, I wish that you would just leave. So there we go. Those are today's lyrics. Had an email in from somebody basically saying, why don't you give us the first four lines from the actual song by the song itself? Well, that would be too easy because you know exactly what the song is. So that's the reason why we do it this way. I am going to give you a clue as well. The song was released in 2003, although it was actually first recorded back in 1997 in the first demo. The original demo, as they call it, was then released, well, not released, but in the year 2000. And then a band version was done in 2002 before, as I said, the song was actually released properly in 2003. It was also taken from the soundtrack to a film that was released also in 2003 as well. Okay, not going to give you the name of that film because it will probably give it away. There we are. Who is it? What is the song? Have a guess. Have a chat amongst your friends and family, etc., etc. And of course, we will reveal the answer a little bit later on. Okay, so there we go. Do you want another clue? Okay, it was a number one hit in Canada, Greece and Portugal. It doesn't help, but anyway, have a guess. Good luck with that one, and we will reveal the answer very, very shortly indeed after we've gone back to the year 2000 and a bit of Leanne Rimes with Can't Fight the Moonlight. But before that, from 2013, from the album Hozier, here is, unsurprisingly, Hozier with Take Me to Church. My

0: We go, Leanne Rimes there from the film Coyote Ugly. That was, of course, Can't Fight the Moonlight. It was a song that would reach number one in 12 countries on a global scale and was actually Australia's biggest selling single of 2001 as well. And of course, it is my wife's, one of her favorite films of all time. The video features clips from the film, and of course Leanne Rimes performing at the Coyote Ugly bar as well. Before that, we went back to 2013 and the debut single for Irish singer-songwriter Hozier. That was taken from the album also called Hozier as well, and was nominated for a Grammy Award for Song of the Year at the 57th Grammy Awards as well. It was a song that did very well globally as well, topping the charts again in 12 countries, and was a top 10 hit as well in many, many more. Right then, here on a blast from the millennium, it is time once again to test your musical lyrical knowledge of this particular decade. It's time for this.
1: What is it? Who is it? This is the Lyrical Game.
0: So earlier on today then, we read out to you the first four lines from a popular song from, well, any time from the year 2000 all the way up until 2024. I gave you some clues. The song was released in 2003. And it was first recorded in 1997, first demo, then in 2000, and then in 2002, before being released technically in 2003 as well. Okay, so there we go. That's when it all happened. But what is the song? Here are those lyrics one more time. I'm so tired of being here, suppressed by all my childish fears. And if you have to leave, I wish that you would just leave. Okay, so what is today's song? Do you know? Do you think you know? Well, let's put it to the test. Let's see if you're right or wrong. Let's put you out of your misery. Here we go. Here is today's Blast from the Millennium Lyrical Game Song.

0: Evanescence then, and My Immortal, taken from their debut studio album called Fallen that was released in 2003. It was also featured on the soundtrack to the film Daredevil as well. It was written by singer and pianist Amy Lee and also guitarist Ben Moody when they were both 15 as well. There were several versions recorded, with the earliest, as I mentioned, in 1997. So there we go. That was today's Blast from the Millennium Lyrical Game Song. How did you get on with that one then? Well done if you got it right. Commiserations if you got it wrong. We, of course, will do that again next time here on the show. By the way, of course, that was the acoustic version of that particular tune. Good, good tune. The proper version as well is also very, very good as well. Very, very good power ballad, it has to be said. So, unfortunately, we have come to the end of today's A Blast from the Millennium. As always, though, thank you very much for tuning in today. A pleasure to have your company. If you want to get in touch with us, please do so. This is how you do it.
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0: So, please, please do get in touch if you can. The website also has some previous shows as well. So once again, thank you very much for joining us here today. We are going to go back to 2011 now, and a song taken from the album 21. Yep, there we go. This was the inaugural recipient of the Grammy Award for Best Pop Solo Performance at the 54th Grammy Awards in 2012. And it is one of the biggest selling singles of the 21st century as well. There is a brilliant performance of this particular song you can find on YouTube that she did at the Brits, all live as well. This, of course, is Adele. This is Someone Like You. We'll catch you later as well. Bye-bye for now.

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1: This is Unit 52.

Thanks, y'all. This song is in the key of C. It's about the guy who climbed up the tree on a drug called acid. There's three harmony parts, and this will sound nice outside. It's a good way to bring motherfuckers together. People with the lowest voices will go, ah, fucking two. Ah. Give that a shot. Two, three, four. Beautiful. People with slightly higher voices will take the minor third, goes, ah, both parts together. Ah, really good. People with the highest voices take the fifth, goes, ah, all three parts together.

The white sands of sunny Portugal, motherfucker. I'll fucking take you to Martha's Vineyard to go clamming and shit. Eat some bisque, some New England clam chowder up in this piece. Y'all fucking, I'll set up a juice cleanse for both of us. We'll do the master cleanse, and I'll help you get the mental clarity that you've always wanted, and help you with your IBS. I'll fucking take you to a yoga ashram and shit in fucking Toronto. Y'all fucking help you type out your resume with the finest fonts, and set up your business plan. And I'll say that you're proficient in Microsoft Excel and that you have good planning skills. Sounds nice, son.

Put your hands together and welcome Fresh Prince and Jazzy Jeff. Mic check. Y'all ready to have a party out there? I can't hear y'all. Is Brooklyn ready to have a party out there? Yeah. Before we get started here, I'd like to pay a couple respects to the people that made me what I am today. All the people I used to listen to while I was growing up. Put your hands together for Grandmaster Caz and Melly Mel. Let me hear it back there for Grandmaster Caz and Melly Mel. I'd like to pay my respects to Mr. Magic, DJ Red Alert. You know, I'm a young boy. I'm just coming up, you know, starting to do this. I'm 17 years old, and I'm going to do what I want to do up here, right? But before I do what I want to do, I want to know, is Brooklyn in the place? Brooklyn's out there. Best-I, where's Best-I at?

downtown. Snakes on the block. 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

0: Studios. 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
1: Who this is? Who this is?
0: Look at this rapper, fuck, tell you. Who is this?
1: Oh, this P.
0: P?
1: Yeah, this P.
0: P?
1: Yeah.
0: P, let me hear you say, oh, whoa. This ain't no motherfucking P, man.

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1: From Feature Story News in New Delhi, I'm Ashan Garg. The United States and Israel walked out of the United Nations General Assembly on Wednesday during a defiant speech by Iranian President Masoud Pezeshkian, who accused Washington of hypocrisy and held up photographs of Iranian school children killed in the war. The walkout came just a day after the U.S. President Donald Trump told the assembly that a deal with Tehran is possible, but warned the alternative is to destroy the country. Despite the public confrontation, indirect talks between the two sides continued on the sidelines of the gathering, with Qatari mediators shuttling between American and Iranian officials. Mitch McCann reports from New York.
2: It was very defiant. Good evening from the Iranian president. But you would probably anticipate that after Donald Trump threatened to annihilate his country yesterday. Masoud Pezeshkian talked about what Iran sees as the hypocrisy of the U.S. by claiming that Iran is a threat. And the example he used was what you mentioned in the introduction, this alleged U.S. bombing of a school in Iran in February, which killed more than 120 girls. He held up pictures of the victims and he said they were innocent and they committed no crimes.
1: Chinese President Xi Jinping has arrived in Washington on Wednesday for the first Chinese state visit to the U.S. in more than a decade. The three-day summit is expected to address tensions over tariffs, rare earth minerals and artificial intelligence, with a trade truce between the two countries due to expire in November. One of the most sensitive issues is Taiwan, with both sides pointing to a 1982 communique that each interprets differently. Nick Harper reports from Washington.
3: The U.S. will be pointing out that held within that document is the idea that there is this continued commitment from China to a peaceful solution, and the U.S. doesn't feel that that is the current situation. So that document, open to interpretation, both sides interpreting it in different ways. The fear is, though, that Donald Trump sometimes changes long-standing foreign policy with a single remark or a single post on social media.
1: European leaders are breathing a little easier after the US, Denmark and Greenland agreed to update a security deal giving Washington greater military access over the island. US President Donald Trump has called it a fantastic deal, but analysts are skeptical about how much is going to change to an agreement that's been in place for 75 years. William Denslow reports from Brussels.
4: Denmark's foreign minister says that the signing of this deal closes a destructive chapter, one that threatened the NATO military alliance as well as had the potential of triggering a trade war between European nations and the US, as President Trump for years has threatened to take control of this semi-autonomous Danish territory of Greenland unless issues regarding collective security were addressed, to thwart what he says is the growing threat posed by Russia and China in the region. Denmark's prime minister says it's good for all parties.
1: And the main news again. The United States and Israel walked out of the United Nations General Assembly on Wednesday during a defiant speech by Iranian President Masoud Pezeshkian. Chinese President Xi Jinping has arrived in Washington on Wednesday for the first Chinese state visit to the U.S. in more than a decade. European leaders are breathing a little easier after the U.S., Denmark and Greenland agreed to update a security deal giving Washington greater military access over the island.
5: With FSN Spotlight, I'm Simon Marks. Looking in more detail today at President Trump's media ban, CNN, Politico and left-leaning MS Now TV are all prevented from entering White House grounds after the president accused them of spreading fake news and propaganda about his administration. Although in court filings, he appears to be suggesting that what he really dislikes is their dogged determination to uncover inconvenient facts about his administration. Adam Rose is the deputy director for advocacy at the Freedom of the Press Foundation.
6: I think that it is extremely concerning, especially in this country, which has tried to hold itself up as some sort of bastion of press freedom, but obviously very much not the case. What this president is doing is essentially saying that if he doesn't like the confrontational nature of the press, he won't allow them anywhere near. Not only does that seem to indicate weakness, it's also something that's blatantly unconstitutional in this country. We've lived under a constitution with a First Amendment guaranteeing press rights for 250 years. And ultimately, you know, this is a situation where the president seems to be hiding from the questions that the journalists want to pose to challenge certain issues in the government.
5: The president's move led the network TV pool, operated jointly by ABC, NBC, CBS, CNN and Fox News, to down tools. That's left the White House scrambling and encouraging smaller networks to fill the breach. Several of them declined. With FSN Spotlight, I'm Simon Marks.
1: There's more from us on Twitter at Feature Story. And that is the latest Feature Story news. Ishan Garg reporting.

we're all fortunate that, these three guys who were the original band in 1970, whatever, are here tonight. Please welcome still living and at the top of their game. It's Danny Kortzmar, Cooch, Lee Sklar, Mr. Natural, the man behind the Shroud of Turin hoax, and Mr. Clean, Rusty Kunkel. Kind of singing this song that was written by Cooch. Danny wrote this tune, and this is a song about Machine Gun Kelly.

0: Facebook. 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Yeah. Thanks.
1: Did you just say thanks? Thank you.
2: Hate New York City. It's cold and it's damp.

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Happened in Switzerland. The song's thing called Smoke on the

0: for you, please. And a bit more monitor if you got it. 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Yeah, can you have everything louder than everything else? Right.
1: This one here is about a little place I like to go to drink malt liquor. Y'all got malt liquor here? In Spain? It don't matter, it don't matter. You'll know what it's all about once you hear this song. A little thing called Soul City, y'all. We're gonna get down to it right now.
2: Here we go.

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0: Good evening.
1: Thank you for jamming into this little room with us here. We're very happy to be here. The name of this band is REM, and we're going to do a bunch of songs for you tonight.

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We want to just quickly send a nice friendly message to the Fraternal Order of Police in Philadelphia.

0: was a David Bowie song. 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Okay, but here's another one I could screw up.
1: What is it?
0: Am I gonna do this by myself?
1: Yeah, you should do it by yourself. Do it by yourself.
0: Okay, well, I think I'll try it in a different key. I'll try it in the normal key.
1: Yeah.
0: If it sounds bad, these people are just gonna have to wait.
2: We're gonna try and get you moving on this one. It's a number recorded by Bob Seger. A number called Rosalie.

C'est l'envoi de la Bible en Washington, D.C. I said, c'est

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fase sulle sable

0: From Feature Story News in Brussels, I'm William Denslow. Australia's Prime Minister says an artificial intelligence agent hacked one of his government's websites. It went rogue in June and assessed non-sensitive healthcare data. The AI-led hack was only reported this month and is thought to be the world's first. Prime Minister Anthony Albanese says the software belongs to OpenAI.
1: I spoke with the CEO of OpenAI to express Australia's extreme concern about this incident, and I also expressed my disappointment that it took the company way too long to inform the government what had occurred and the nature of the way that that notification occurred.
0: Thousands of Hong Kong, Tibetan and Uyghur activists are demonstrating in Washington as US President Donald Trump and Chinese President Xi Jinping hold their summit at the White House Thursday. Ahead of the formal talks, US Treasury Secretary Scott Bessent confirmed the two countries had agreed to extend their bilateral trade truce, which was due to expire in November, through to January, removing the immediate threat of a fresh tariff escalation. The truce was first agreed when the two leaders met in South Korea last October, after tit-for-tat tariffs had reached triple digits during the trade war. Laura Westbrook has more from Hong Kong.
2: This takes us beyond potentially two more meetings between these two leaders. They could meet again at the APEC summit in Shenzhen in November and then potentially at the G20 in Florida.
0: An urgent review has been ordered after the UK border force failed to intercept a second migrant boat in 2 days, which made it to the English coast across the channel. UK Home Secretaries described the landings on UK beaches as not acceptable. Border Security Command previously suggested the undetected arrivals of migrant boats across the channel had been stopped by new surveillance technology and resources. Education Secretary Lucy Powell says progress is being made to bring overall crossing numbers down.
3: We have seen a significant reduction in the number of people coming across the channel in small boats, a significant reduction that doesn't get talked about very much under Shabana Mahmood's watch as Home Secretary. She's determined to continue that reduction.
0: The United States and Israel walked out of the United Nations General Assembly Wednesday during a defiant speech by the Iranian president, who accused Washington of hypocrisy and held up photographs of Iranian schoolchildren killed in the war. The walkout came just a day after US President Trump told the Assembly that a deal with Tehran is possible, but warned the alternative is to destroy the country. Despite the public confrontation, indirect talks between the two sides continue on the sidelines of the gathering, with Qatari mediators shuttling between American and Iranian officials. From bureaus worldwide, this is FSN.
4: With FSN Spotlight, I'm Simon Marks, looking in more detail today at President Trump's media ban. CNN, Politico and left-leaning MS Now TV are all prevented from entering White House grounds after the president accused them of spreading fake news and propaganda about his administration, although in court filings he appears to be suggesting that what he really dislikes is their dogged determination to uncover inconvenient facts about his administration. Adam Rose is the Deputy Director for Advocacy at the Freedom of the Press Foundation.
5: I think that it is extremely concerning, especially in this country, which has tried to hold itself up as some sort of bastion of press freedom, but obviously very much not the case. What this president is doing is essentially saying that if he doesn't like the confrontational nature of the press, he won't allow them anywhere near. Not only does that seem to indicate weakness, it's also something that's blatantly unconstitutional in this country. We've lived under a constitution with a First Amendment guaranteeing press rights for 250 years. And ultimately, you know, this is a situation where the president seems to be hiding from the questions that the journalists want to pose to challenge certain issues in the government.
4: The president's move led the network TV pool, operated jointly by ABC, NBC, CBS, CNN and Fox News, to down tools. That's left the White House scrambling and encouraging smaller networks to fill the breach. Several of them declined.
0: The main news again. Australia's Prime Minister says an artificial intelligence agent hacked one of his government's websites. It went rogue in June and assessed non-sensitive healthcare data. The US says it's extending its bilateral trade truce with China, which was due to expire in November. The announcement comes as Chinese President Xi Jinping's in Washington, and the US and Israel walked out of the United Nations General Assembly during a defiant speech by Iran's president. And that's the latest Feature Story News. William Denslow reporting.

unprecedented acquisition, Walmart has purchased the entire city of New York. Discussions are now underway to change the city's name to New Walmart. New York citizens are reminded that the company has nothing but benevolent intentions for them, that if they don't like it,

kids. That's the story of Walmart. Always low prices, always taking advantage of people. 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
0: Yeah.

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Well, hallelujah.

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0: Hey, what's up? What's all the noise?
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2: They're gathered around in the village square.
1: They say there's something way out there.
3: Something weird and something strange.
4: Beyond the farthest mountain range.
0: What do you say?
3: What do you mean?
4: It's something no one's ever seen.
5: What's the story?
6: What's the buzz?
5: We're about to leave, and that's because...
7: We're on our way to the Wishing Star.
0: The Wishing Star?
3: The Wishing Star?
8: What is that?
5: Haven't you heard?
8: There's no such thing. It's too absurd.
5: What's the story?
3: What's the dish?
6: Touch the star and you get one wish.
0: You get one wish if you touch the star?
5: Where's it at?
3: Is it way out far?
7: It could well be, but we just don't know.
5: We'll soon find out, because we're going to go.

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1: Belongs to me.
2: Belongs to me.
3: Belongs to me.
4: Belongs to me.
5: Me. Me.
0: It all belongs to me. Let's roll.
6: We're on our way to the wishing star. It could be near or it could be far.
7: But we're gonna get there first. You see, the one who gets there first will be in a super wagon, wrapped and bolted on the snow. It's gonna float. It has a sail. It's like a sleigh. Look how well we're on our way.
6: Farfetch'd, come on, scurry.
8: Time to go. We've got to hurry.

0: plenty quick. 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
1: Inky, are you pondering exactly what I'm pondering?
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1: 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Our plan could finally succeed.
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5: That, my friend, is going to be the one that's except for me.
6: But this is definitely going to be our golden opportunity.
7: I'm gonna get that wishing seat.
8: The star belongs to me.
9: No, the star belongs to me.
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0: 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Whose side are you on?
1: I take no side.
0: You're skating the edge.
1: I am the edge.
0: What you truly want, only I can give.
1: You can't give it, can't even buy it, and you just...

0: 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The government has a secret system.
1: A system you asked for to keep you safe.
0: A machine that spies on you every hour of every day.
1: You granted it the power to see everything. To index, order, and control the lives of ordinary people.
0: The government considers these people irrelevant. We don't.
1: But to it, you are all irrelevant. Victim or perpetrator, if you stand in its way.
0: We'll find you.

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0: Gaia, the spirit of the Earth, can no longer stand the terrible destruction plaguing our planet. 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Watch! From Africa, with the power of Earth. 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When the 5 powers combine, they summon Earth's greatest champion, Captain Planet.
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4: By your powers combined, I am Captain...

Chilo Khan lives inside computer circuits. 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Meanwhile, a freak accident turns Sam Collins into Servo. His friends join forces in their samurai-sized attack vehicles. Together, they transform into the Superhuman Samurai Cyber Squad.

0: We are being watched. The government has a secret system, a machine that spies on you every hour of every day. I designed a machine to detect acts of terror, but it sees everything. Violent crimes involving ordinary people. The government considers these people irrelevant. We don't. Hunted by the authorities, we work in secret. You'll never find us. But victim or perpetrator, if your number's up, we'll find you.
1: Yo, Joe!
2: We'll fight for freedom wherever there's trouble. G.I. Joe is there. G.I. Joe!
3: G.I. Joe is there.
2: G.I. Joe against Cobra the enemy, fighting to save the day. He never gives up, he's always there, fighting for freedom over land and air.
3: G.I. Joe! G.I. Joe!
4: G.I. Joe is the code name for America's daring, highly trained special mission force. Its purpose? To defend human freedom against Cobra, a ruthless terrorist organization determined to rule the

wandering across the stars to save the universe from the monster minds. Jace searches for his father to unite the magic root and lead his lightning league to victory over the changing form of Sawboss. Wheeled warriors explode into battle. Lightnings

All over Europe, great ships sail west to conquer the new world, the Americas. The men eager to seek their fortune, to find new adventures in new lands. They long to cross uncharted seas and discover unknown countries, to find secret gold on a mountain trail high in the Andes. 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

0: thunder of jets and an open sky, a streak of gray and a cheerful... 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Starring that supersonic speedster, Rocket J. Squirrel, with his pal, Bullwinkle the Moose, and a host of others.
1: Hurry, Bullwinkle! The show's about to start!
2: I'm coming as fast as I can!
1: Wave to the people!
2: An autograph for C. John Smith.
1: But your name is Bullwinkle.
2: I know, but that's hard to spell.
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1: Are you ready for some football?

Are you ready for the roar for revenge? These Saints fans are. It's a great motivator, isn't it, revenge? Talk to folks around here, they're also mention redemption. Saints fans want to get back what they felt was theirs. That guy knows it. These fans, this city, an incredibly talented team with the future Hall of Fame quarterback. And now they are tasked with forgetting about the no-call, the what-could-have-been nightmare, and to climb the mountain again. Saints won the toss. They defer. Texans will receive. DeAndre Carter back as Will Lutz will be kicking away. NFL 100 and Monday Night Football's 50th season, and a great way to start it here at the Mercedes-Benz Superdome. Texans and Saints.

0: These were cherries, and he broke off seven of his teeth. The fourth son tried to cheer him up with seven lemon drops. The king said,
1: I'm sorry, son, since that ruby episode, I just haven't got the chops.
0: The fifth son brought the king perfume in seven fancy silver jars. The king took a whiff and he broke out in spots, cause it smelled like cheap cigars. The sixth son gave him seven diamond rings to wear up on his toes. The king snagged his foot on the royal red rug and crumpled up his nose. The seventh son of the Alligator King was a thoughtful little whelp. He said,
2: Daddy, appears to me that you could use a little help.

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I've got a love little fishes, don't you? Here's something for tempting the palate. 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Then you rub some salt in, cause that makes it taste nice. 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Sacrebleu, what is this? How on earth could I miss such a sweet little succulent crab? Quel dommage, what a loss. Here we go, in the sauce. Now some flour, I think, just to dab. Now I'll stuff you with bread. It don't hurt, cause you're dead. And you're certainly lucky you are. Cause it's gonna be hot in my big silver pot. Tout de nous, mon poisson, au revoir. What is this?

0: CW!
1: Hey!
2: New orders, boys. You're going to Fern Gully. And I want you there by morning.
3: By morning? I don't know if we can do that.
2: You'll just have to work harder then.
4: Double shifts. No breaks.
3: No breaks?
2: And make sure you got plenty of oil.
3: Roger that. We'll give it a gas.
5: Hey, Tom. You know what this means.
3: Yeah. Buku overtime.
6: What a miraculous device. I'm really getting the hang of this. I do believe we are destined to be soulmates.
7: Hit me one time. Hit me twice.

0: Once upon a time, not so long ago, there was a little girl, and her name was Emily. And she had a shop. There it is. It was rather an unusual shop, because it didn't sell anything. You see, everything in that shop window was a thing that somebody had once lost, and Emily had found, and brought home to Bagpuss. Emily's cat, Bagpuss. The most important, the most beautiful, the most magical, saggy old cloth cat in the whole wide world. Well now, one day Emily found a thing. And she brought it back to the shop and put it down in front of Bagpuss, who was in the shop window, fast asleep as usual. But then Emily said some magic words. Bagpuss, dear Bagpuss, old fat furry catpuss, wake up and look at this thing that I bring. Wake up, be bright, be golden and light. Bagpuss, oh hear what I sing. 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And when Bagpuss wakes up, all his friends wake up too. The mice on the mouse organ woke up and stretched. Madeleine the rag doll. Gabriel the toad.
1: Look! 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
0: And last of all, Professor Yaffle, who is a very distinguished old woodpecker. He climbed down off his bookend and went to see what it was that Emily had brought.

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It was a world of fear. It was the age of gargoyles. Stone by day, warriors by night. We were betrayed by the humans we had sworn to protect, frozen in stone by a magic spell for a thousand years. Now here in Manhattan, the spell is broken.

0: 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We are gargoyles.
1: You are being watched. The government has a secret system, a machine that spies on you every hour of every day. I know because I built it. I designed the machine to detect acts of terror, but it sees everything. Violent crimes involving ordinary people. People like you. Crimes the government considered irrelevant. They wouldn't act, so I decided I would. But I needed a partner. Someone with the skills to intervene. Hunted by the authorities. We work in secret. You'll never find us. But victim or perpetrator, if your number's up, we'll find you.